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2: This is the Fox News Alert, rallying the party faithful. I'm Lisa Lacerra. Night two of the Republican midterm convention brings a former Democrat to the podium, Health Secretary Robert F. Kennedy Jr., who talked about the Democratic Party he grew up with.
3: My uncle ran on a platform of tax cuts, strong defense, and fighting communism. Does that sound familiar?
2: Kennedy says it's vastly different from the Democratic Party of today. Earlier, Texas Senator Ted Cruz blasted Democrats, accusing the party of being anti-American.
4: They hate Christians. They hate Jews. They hate capitalism. They hate the Constitution, and they hate America.
2: House Speaker Mike Johnson says Democrats are becoming extreme.
5: Right now, they have opened the doors for the Democrats, Socialists of America in their big tent, they say. And they're in the process of punishing anyone who disagrees. They're proving this every single day.
2: Vice President J.D. Vance expected to speak later this hour, and President Trump will take the stage again tonight to close out the convention. The Trump administration accusing UC Berkeley Law School of illegally discriminating against white and Asian applicants.
6: The DOJ and Education Department claim Berkeley Law School's been using a discriminatory admissions process. They cited questions on the law school's application form and disparities in the use of standardized test scores. The law school's dean responded, saying Berkeley scrupulously complies with both federal law and California law, which ban the use of race in public college admissions since 1997.
2: Fox's Jill Nadeau. Tech company Anthropic says it blocked misuse of its artificial intelligence models that could have been used for malicious activity, such as cyber attacks, surveillance, and research that could have led to biological weapons. 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

0: It's a Fox News alert firing up the crowd. I'm Lee Silasera. Vice President J.D. Vance addressing the Republican midterm convention, hyping up the crowd for getting out and electing President Trump again.
1: We were tired as a country, but you were not defeated. The radicals in Washington, they could take much from us, but they couldn't take our will to fight back.
0: The vice president also spoke of his friendship with Charlie Kirk, who was killed 1 year ago today, and of their shared faith. Earlier, Donald Trump Jr. warned the crowd of what he called the dangers of socialism.
2: The truth is, the story of socialism is a story of mass suffering. It's a story of a few enriched elites who benefit from this radical system while millions of normal people suffer and live their lives as serfs to the government.
0: Former White House Press Secretary Caroline Leavitt.
3: We cannot be safe in an America run by Democrats who want to open our borders, defund our police, and abolish prisons. And that is literally what they are promising to do if given the chance at power again.
0: Democrats are also in Dallas claiming Republicans are ignoring what they call the affordability crisis. About 200,000 migrants from El Salvador waiting to hear if their temporary protected status that lets them stay in the U.S. will be extended for another 6 months.
4: The deadline was Wednesday, September 9th, but the department issued a statement Thursday saying they'd make an announcement at an appropriate time and that temporary protected status for El Salvador would stay in effect until then. Some attorneys are cautioning the Trump administration could eliminate the protections without making a public statement or announce a decision at any time.
0: Fox's Jill Nato in Washington. 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

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Your night takes its time. About to check outside again. And you know what I'm talking about. 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
2: This is a Fox News alert closing out the convention. I'm Lisa Lucero.
3: I'm watching from backstage and I'm seeing spirit like we haven't seen in this country for a long time.
2: President Trump delivering closing remarks at the first ever Republican midterm convention.
3: Less than 2 years ago, the American people gave us a mandate to save America. And in 19 months, I've delivered on every single promise I made. And I think I delivered on far more.
2: The president again talked about the possibility of a $5,000 dividend.

0: for every American if Republicans win the House and Senate. Democrats and economists decry the idea, with economists warning it would cost over $1 trillion. Vice President J.D. Vance urged the crowd to get out and vote in November.
1: It's about the party of common sense beating the party of the crazies. Let's send these lunatics packing and govern our country for the future.
0: And Vance went after Democrats, claiming the party has become extreme.
1: They're not the party of FDR or JFK. Hell, they're not even the party of Bill Clinton anymore. The Democrats are the party of hatred.
0: Vance also referenced his friendship with Charlie Kirk, who was killed 1 year ago today. A vigil memorial mass held tonight for 9/11 victims at New York's St. Patrick's Cathedral.
2: Archbishop of New York Ronald Hicks noting that a tragedy of this magnitude never completely disappears.
3: There are still tears, sadness, questions. Even now, there are families and first responders who continue to carry the physical and emotional effects of that day.
2: Hicks also drawing attention to a mural of first responders in the cathedral, saying it represents the best of who we are.
0: Fox's Tom Rigotti in New York City. 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
7: Temperatures being 30 degrees above average.
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0: You know, we control the strait. They don't control the strait. They control nothing. They have 300% inflation. They're not paying their military. They're not paying their law enforcement.
1: Global oil prices briefly topped $108 a barrel today. It has been 1 year since conservative activist Charlie Kirk was fatally shot while speaking on a Utah college campus. He founded Turning Point USA. And today, the group unveiled a statue of Kirk at their Phoenix headquarters. Arizona Congressman Andy Biggs.
2: Charlie is not just necessarily a teacher, a mentor to us, and a friend, but he is a generational changing historical figure. He really is.
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Hair down in my eyes, and she says hi. And I stumble to the breakfast table while the kids are going off to school goodbye. And she reaches

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2: A day of remembrance. I'm Ted Lindner, Fox News. Today marks a quarter century since the terror attacks of September 11th, 2001. Fox's Tanya J. Powers in New York with more.
3: On September 11th, 2001, 19 hijackers associated with the terror group Al-Qaeda began a series of attacks on targets in the U.S., the deadliest terror attacks on American soil in the country's history. Almost 3,000 lives were taken that day at the World Trade Center towers in New York City, the Pentagon in Washington, D.C., and near Shanksville, Pennsylvania, where United Flight 93 crashed when passengers attempted to retake the plane. This year, there's an additional moment of silence at the 9/11 observance ceremony in New York City to honor the thousands of people who've been lost since the attacks due to 9/11-related illnesses. In New York City, Tanya J. Powers, Fox News.
2: President Trump back in Washington, D.C., will be paying his respects at the Pentagon later this morning. Vice President J.D. Vance will be in New York City at Ground Zero and will join the former living presidents, including former President George W. Bush, who, of course, was in the White House on that fateful morning 25 years ago. Various speakers taking the stage in Dallas Thursday night for the final night of the midterm convention. None bigger than the keynote address from President Trump as he spoke on Thursday night to end the whole festivities.
4: Our country has never done better. We're taking in trillions of dollars. There's never been any country, not even close, that's come anywhere near. So it's $5,000 for every adult. We love our adults. It's about time we take care of our adults.
2: Before President Trump, Vice President J.D. Vance was up on stage. The midterm elections are now less than 2 months away. 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
3: Let's fight for our people. Let's send the Democrats packing. And let's never forget that America belongs to those who love it, not those who hate it.
2: Vice President Vance delivering the keynote address on the last day of the first ever GOP midterm convention in Dallas, where Fox's Evan Brown reports President Trump closed out the night with a much shorter speech than Wednesday's.
4: Telling the Republican convention that he didn't want to repeat himself, but he'd implore them.
5: Get out and vote, please.
4: And to do so with enthusiasm at levels they showed during the last presidential race.
5: You've got to do this for me. You've got to pretend I'm on the ticket.
2: Now, the president did repeat his pledge if Republicans keep control of Congress in the elections, every adult U.S. citizen would get $5,000. Democrats and some in the GOP are critical, saying that could cost over $1 trillion. As Democrats also blame the president for higher gas prices in the Iran conflict, regular is up 15 cents this week. AAA's national average for diesel hit a record $6.05 per gallon. This morning,
6: Iran's foreign minister met Pakistan's army chief to discuss ways to restart talks with the United States. We're told the focus was on de-escalation and restoring diplomacy. This as Iran's Houthi allies in Yemen exchange strikes with Saudi Arabia and close in on controlling one of the world's most important shipping routes.
2: Fox's Jonathan Savage. Today marks 25 years since America was attacked.
7: We saw a shadow, it looked like a plane. Next thing we know, it was boom, boom, and the floor started shaking. And then we saw debris fall down.
2: That was September 11th, 2001, when the first plane, hijacked by terrorists, hit the first of the Twin Towers in New York City. And then 17 minutes later,
8: second explosion at number 2 World Trade Center on the upper floor.
2: The next plane hit, and soon after, both towers collapsed. And this morning at Ground Zero, they'll read all the names of the nearly 3,000 people killed there and at the Pentagon, where a third plane crashed, and in Shanksville, Pennsylvania, where terrorists were fought back again by the passengers. 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

0: It's about sending a message to the Democratic Party that if you send your crazies, we're going to send you packing.
1: The vice president made no mention of the $5,000 checks that President Trump teased if Republicans keep their majorities in Congress. But the president brought it up again during his closing speech.
2: That's Fox's Madeline Rivera. Democrats and some in the GOP are critical of the so-called Trump dividend. The president says would go to every adult citizen. It could cost more than $1 trillion. As Democrats also blame the president for gas prices that have spiked up again this week with diesel at a record high. He tells Fox's Laura Ingraham he has no regret going to war with Iran.
3: If I had it to do again, I'd do exactly as I did. I took out their nuclear capability.
2: Today marks 25 years since terrorists attacked America.
4: We saw smoke coming out and everybody started running out, and we saw the plane on the other side of the building, and there was smoke everywhere and people were jumping out the windows.
2: That's after a hijacked plane crashed into the first of the Twin Towers in New York City, September 11th, 2001. 17 minutes later, the second plane hit, and soon after, both towers collapsed.
5: I hope I live. I hope I live. It's coming down on me.
2: He did survive while he was recording, but nearly 3,000 people were killed in all. From there to Washington, where a third plane hit the Pentagon, to Shanksville, Pennsylvania, where United Flight 93 crashed into a field when passengers fought back.
6: The only thing you could see was a big gouge in the earth and some broken trees. There wasn't much left.
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0: Ella Fitzgerald, Tony Bennett, Nora Jones, and Dean Martin. 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

0: all those who have died from 9/11 related illnesses in the past number of years, a number that is tragically growing. 139,000 have come down with 9/11 related illnesses such as cancer. The compensation fund puts the death toll at about 9,000, three times more than the number of people who were killed that day.
1: Vice President Vance will be at Ground Zero in New York. President Trump will be at the Pentagon after both spoke last night, closing out the first ever Republican midterm convention.
2: You've got to pretend I'm on the ticket. I'm on the ticket.
1: Making the case to keep the GOP in control of Congress.
3: The Democrats are the party of hatred.
1: Well, Democrats are making an affordability case, blaming the president and the Iran conflict for high gas prices that have surged up again this week. 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

I'm Johnny Mathis, and I love the music they're playing. 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
3: That heat's going to be out there for one more day.
2: Temperatures being 30 degrees above average.
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18: Our fellow citizens and our freedom came under attack today, and no one should doubt America's resolve.
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0: Together as a nation to offer our support, our prayers for victims and for their families, for the rescue workers, for law enforcement officials, for every one of us that has been changed forever by this horrible tragedy. The determination of these terrorists will not deter the determination of the American people. We are survivors, and freedom is a survivor. A free American people will not be intimidated, nor will we be defeated. We will find the people responsible for these cowardly acts, and justice will be done.
1: We will stand together to make sure that those who have brought forth this evil deed will pay the price. We will stand with the president, we will stand with this government, and we will stand as Americans together through

was attacked this morning by a faceless coward, and freedom will be defended. Make no mistake, the United States hunt down and punish those responsible for these cowardly acts.

0: Good morning, and welcome to Freedom Works, the Paul Molloy Show. And I want to thank Big Ed Davis for that little compilation that is marking the tragical day of September 11, 2001. All of us remember even where we were when that event took place. We're going to be talking about it throughout the course of the program today. Thank you for joining us.
1: Yeah, I put that together in 2002, and I was working overnights at Clear Channel, so I had a lot of time on my hands.
0: Well, you did a wonderful job. And
1: I put that together, and by morning, when we played it on the FM station, at that time, Clear Channel had like four or five stations on that floor. They all played it. By noon, they were all playing
0: it. I'm not surprised at all. It was very well done. And it's inspirational.
1: Yeah.
0: It's really inspirational. I'd like to say that as well. So this is Friday, September the 11th, 2026, as we mark that fateful day 25 years ago now. It's seared in our memory. We'll be talking about where we were, the moment that happened, and the events that came after it, and all the connections with 9/11. Also, in a few minutes, George Beebe of the Quincy Institute will be here, and we're going to talk with him about the ongoing efforts of the Trump administration to bring an end to the Russian-Ukraine war. So stay tuned for that, just a few minutes. And Donald Trump is promising $5,000 to every adult American if the Republicans hold on to the Senate and the House in November. Now, is that promise, is it really possible? We are going to take a look, so stay tuned for that as well. And in our ultimate top 10, I've always wondered about this one. I think this will be an interesting top 10. The top 10 fastest land animals. I want to find out if Ed has any idea.
1: See, my money's on a cheetah.
0: Well, we'll find out, Ed. We're not going to say anything until the top 10 is done.
1: I don't think anything or anyone can beat a cheetah. I don't. when they smell food, forget it.
0: Yeah, I don't think, even with tennis shoes on, I don't think I'd want to be near a cheetah.
1: Dust couldn't even keep up with cheetahs.
0: You know the old joke about the guy and his buddy, they're wandering along in the safari, and the one guy says, I got to stop and put on my my tennis shoes. And the guy says, why? He said, because there are cheetahs in this area. Said, you're not going to outrun a tennis shoe. A cheetah. He said, I don't have to outrun the cheetah. I just have to outrun you.
1: Yeah, that's right.
0: So there you go. Anyway, on with the show, as they say. And I do want to talk a little bit about New York, which was one of the centered areas, of course, New York City, 25 years ago today. Scores of New Yorkers, including some families that were victimized by the 9/11 attack at the World Trade Center, they're asking New York City Mayor Zoran Mamdani to skip the services today at Ground Zero. He is not heeding the call. He is planning on being there. He is set to attend the remembrance at Ground Zero. I'm not sure yet if they've even done that.
1: I don't think they ring the bell for the when the towers fell.
0: That's right.
1: The next one is.
0: And they've been reading the names of those that.
1: And then they do that, yeah.
0: Yeah. So whether or not we will see them there. But this was an invitation only event attended by the victims' families, dignitaries, and other invited guests. By the way, it's hosted by the 9/11 Memorial and Museum. It began at 8:30 this morning, so that's about almost 2 hours ago now. Vice President Vance and former Presidents Joe Biden, Barack Obama, Bill Clinton, and George W. Bush are in attendance there. Now, a petition was launched by relatives of the victims of 9/11, which now I apparently gathered over 100,000 signatures, that 110,000 signatures.
1: Yeah, that's right.
0: Asking Mamdani to stay away from the event. Now, if you're the mayor, though, of the city, I think it's very hard for you to. You're kind of damned if you do and damned if
1: Paul,
0: you don't.
1: Paul, we discussed this the other day.
0: Yeah.
1: Their argument, or my argument is he keeps hanging out with people that say America deserved 9/11. He keeps hanging out with it. And he doesn't come out right, outright say, you know, I condemn what happened, blah, blah, blah, blah. And I was talking to Master Barber yesterday, Andrew, getting a haircut. And I said, wouldn't it be strange if somebody handed out a bunch of those laser pens, you know, with the red dot?
0: Yeah.
1: And if he got up on stage and they all pointed at him, how uncomfortable he might feel.
0: That might not be very comfortable.
1: You get red dots all over your face.
0: Well, we're going to, as I say, we're going to continue to the discussion of this. I would call it a sacred day now as we do the show. But we're going to take our break. And when we come back, George Beebe of the Quincy Institute will be here. We're going to talk with George about the efforts of Trump and his envoys to try to make an end to the Russian-Ukrainian war.
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0: Hey, we are back. Thank you so very much for joining us on this Friday as we mark the 25th anniversary of 9/11. And we are delighted to have George Beebe join us. He is the Director of Grand Strategy at the Great Quincy Institute. He's a former director of the CIA's Russian analysis, former Russian advisor to Vice President Cheney. And as I say, currently he heads the Grand Strategy at the Quincy Institute. George, welcome back to Freedom Works.
3: Thank you very much.
0: Before we get into our discussion, which is going to be about the ongoing efforts to try to end the Ukrainian war, I just thought I'd ask you if you had any thoughts on this 25th anniversary of 9/11.
3: Oh, I think, of course I do. I remember very much where I was that day, and as events unfolded, I was at CIA, inside CIA headquarters, in a regular morning meeting when someone told us to turn on the TV and watch the second plane strike the Twin Towers, and very shortly thereafter, the agency began evacuating non-essential personnel, and there was a fair amount of concern that Flight 93 was going to be headed toward potentially CIA headquarters.
0: That's so right.
3: Something you never forget.
0: I'm sure you would never forget it. And it was a surreal day for all of us. We all know what we were doing at that time. Interestingly enough, I was in Montgomery, Alabama on my way to a job that I had, and I had not turned the radio on. I always did in my car because it was almost an hour drive for me. But I get to the office, and I see all of these people huddled around a television in one of the rooms, and that was the first I found out about it, and it was really a very, very surreal event. Anyway, on to the discussion at hand, and that is this ongoing conflict in Ukraine between the Russians and the Ukrainians. And, of course, the Trump administration has sent envoys last weekend. Jared Kushner and Steve Witkoff were over there. Did they accomplish anything, George, while they were there, in your opinion?
3: Well, I think they did, actually. You know, a lot of people look at this and they are either people that don't want to see the war end in a compromise. They just want to see the Russians lose on the battlefield altogether, which I think is not possible, unfortunately. Or there are people that want to see the Trump administration fail, but are very quick to seize upon any indications that they're not making progress and say, aha, see, they don't have their act together. This war is never going to end in one meeting. You know, people look for a big breakthrough and the people emerging from the meeting saying peace is at hand. This is going to be a process. It's going to take a while. And I think what Steve Witkoff and Jared Kushner accomplished was reinitiating a process that had basically been dormant for several months, largely because of what happened vis-a-vis Iran, which has greatly absorbed the attention and time of the United States since late February of this year. But now I think we're moving to a time when the United States has an opportunity to advance the peace process with Ukraine. And that, I think, happened. We've started a new process, and there's a possibility that over the next weeks and months that we could make some significant progress on this. But people shouldn't expect this war to end, you know, in one or two meetings. It's going to take a while.
0: Indeed. It seems like Putin is, at this point, under a lot of pressure himself to get this thing over with. Let me ask you, have the Russians made any real progress in the last several months in Ukraine, or are they running in place? Or, I mean, how does it look? Is Ukraine gaining the upper hand in any way?
3: Well, no. That's the short answer to the Ukraine gaining the upper hand. That was something that you heard in the media a lot a few months ago, that the tide had turned, the Ukrainians were winning. They had mastered new drone technology that allowed deep strikes into Russia, and the Russians were really on their knees. What has happened, of course, is what has happened throughout this war, is that one side makes an advance technologically, and the other side responds and adapts and comes up with countermeasures. And the Russians have done that. And they are making progress on the battlefield. I think the biggest thing that we're seeing right now is that because the Ukrainians have run out of air defense interceptors, and we can't supply them, we just don't have enough of our own to give them, the Russians have an ability to inflict enormous damage on Ukraine and its infrastructure through missile and glide bomb and drone attacks. And the Ukrainians really can't do much about it. And that is having a big effect on the war. And in the ground operations, the Russians are grinding it out, but they are approaching the last two remaining fortress cities that the Ukrainians hold in the Donbass. It's a question of when those cities fall, not if, at this point. And no one can know how soon it's going to be, but it's probably going to be either later this year or sometime next year before these cities fall. And then you've got a different map and a different context for this war and for this peace process.
0: What do either the United States or the Ukrainians have as any kind of leverage to get this war over with? If they are, in fact, continuing to lose this thing, maybe Putin doesn't really want the want to see a conclusion until he wins.
3: Well, I think the way forward here, the leverage that we have, is not actually on the battlefield, and it's not actually in putting the Russian economy under pressure. Our leverage is over broader European security issues that the Russians can't fix just by winning the war on the ground in Ukraine. That's always been our greatest source of leverage. They are going to face a NATO that has doubled in size since the end of the Cold War, that is rearming in a significant way, and in particular a German member of NATO that is rearming in a way that the Russians find very alarming. They can't fix those problems by defeating Ukraine. And that's the source of our leverage over the Russians. That's what they're really looking to fix. They can only address that bigger threat by negotiating with us on these issues.
0: Yeah.
3: So if we want to get them to compromise on Ukraine, we've got to engage them on this broader issue of European security.
0: So the truth is that Putin's never going to capture Ukraine, right? He's going to take a certain, he's going to grab a certain amount. And he's doing it perhaps because of the threat of the enlargement of NATO. He feels they're creeping around him a little bit, making his situation a little more untenable. Is that it?
3: Well, that's part of it. It's a big part of it, I think, yes. I think the concern was that Ukraine would either be a full-fledged member of NATO or it would host NATO military infrastructure, in particular missiles, that would be so close to the Russian heartland that they would only have minutes of warning with which to respond to an attack. And that was something that they found just unacceptable from a security point of view. Now, there are other issues between Russia and Ukraine that are also motivating this. But the Russians, again, can't fix that bigger problem just by defeating Ukraine. They're still left with a NATO security threat that they've got to do something about. And I think Putin understands that. Mm-hmm. So if we broaden the aperture a little bit and talk to the Russians not just about a settlement of the war in Ukraine, but about a broader discussion on European security, that, I think, is something that could encourage more flexibility on Russia's part on the Ukraine war.
0: So we mentioned Steve Witkoff and Jared Kushner that have been over there. They were over there this past weekend. I do not know if they're continuing those negotiations. I imagine they're going to be going back and forth. Putin and company seem to say that the talks went well, but you don't really hear that there's been any substantive gain, I guess, from all of this, other than it's better to be talking than to be striking. So what say you about, as we move along here, what say you about at long last this thing will be resolved?
3: Well, we're not going to get a ceasefire as a first step. That's something the United States and Ukraine have been asking for a long, long time. The Russians aren't going to give up the leverage that they think they have on the battlefield in the hope that maybe they might get some concessions in the future on the negotiating. But I do think there was a lot of substance that was discussed. The Russians said as much. They said that Witkoff and Kushner came well prepared with a lot of substantive ideas that they discussed. So I think the fact that we're not getting details out in public about those specifics is actually a good sign. Those kinds of negotiations do much better if they're not done in front of the cameras, but are done quietly in private, and people respect the confidentiality of the negotiations. We're not going to get a ceasefire announcement soon. This is going to be a talk-and-fight situation, much like the United States and Vietnam, where we were engaged in peace negotiations for years while the battle raged on the battlefield. So that's something that we should expect here, too. The fighting is going to go on while the negotiations take place.
0: Indeed. George Beebe, it's always a pleasure to get your perspective, and I thank you so very much, especially today, for coming on talking to us about the Ukrainian conflict. Looking forward to speaking with you again down the road.
3: It's my pleasure. Thank you.
0: All right, George. Thank you. George Beebe of the Quincy Institute. Okay, we're going to take our break. When we come back, Donald Trump promising $5,000 every adult American would get. $5,000 if Republicans hold on to the Senate and the House in November. Here's the question. Is that promise really possible?
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4: The classroom was full of kids who were reading.
6: Read this word the fast way. Get ready.
7: Mad.
6: Yes, mad. Get ready.
7: Cap.
6: Yes, cap. Get ready.
7: Cap.
4: And
7: yes.
4: In the back of the classroom was a full press corps and staffers and some adults.
6: Yes,
4: and I'm intently listening to the lesson. And I felt a presence behind me. And Andy Card's Massachusetts accent was whispering in my ear, a second plane has hit the second tower. America is under attack. My first reaction was anger, you know. Who the hell would do that to America? And then I immediately focused on the children and the contrast between the notion of an attack and the innocence of children clarified my job, and that's to protect people. Instantly after that, the press corps started getting the calls, and it was like watching a silent movie. In the back of the room, reporters were on their cell phones. They were getting the same message I got, which meant that a lot of people would be watching my reactions to this crisis. So I made the decision not to jump up immediately. I didn't want to, and leave the classroom. I didn't want to rattle the kids. I wanted to project a sense of calm.
0: I'll never forget watching President Bush sitting there when Andy Card came by, and you could see him whispering to him, and I just watched
1: Bush's eyes. He was biting his lip.
0: Yep. and you could see just that there was a moment, just a flicker,
1: yeah,
0: of panic there, you know,
1: and madness,
0: what to do.
1: You know,
0: yeah, and anger. There was a series of emotions that flickered in his eyes.
1: Yeah, and of course he took criticism because he didn't quickly react.
0: What are you supposed to
1: jump up and say, oh, we're under attack, you're all going to die. You know, that'll scare the kids.
0: Exactly.
1: But I got to tell you that
0: his composure.
1: I was working overnights. It was my first FM job. I was working overnights. And I had my windows blocked out in the room so I could sleep. And my friend, this girl, calls me up at like 10 o'clock and she goes, God, can you believe what's happening in the world? And I'm like, yeah, well, whatever. You know. You got to be more specific. She goes, no, you need to turn the TV on.
0: Yeah.
1: And that's how I caught it just as the second tower was hit. or right after that, or maybe when one of them went down, I was like, what happened here?
0: That's right.
1: You know?
0: As I said, I always turned the radio on, and I would make this drive. It was about a 50-mile drive from Auburn to Montgomery, Alabama. And for some reason that morning, I was thinking about something in my mind. I decided not to even turn the radio on. And so I had no idea, as I was driving in, that anything had occurred until I got to the building, which, by the way, was the tallest building in Montgomery. And we were in one of the upper floors, our company, in the tallest building in Montgomery. And I saw all of the employees in this very large room that we had with a lot of people, all huddled in this television room. And I knew something was going on. And if I remember this correctly, the second plane had not yet hit. And of course, as soon as I heard what was going on from one of the people that was watching, I tell you what, from there on, we were all stunned. And they told us...
1: I think we were all stunned.
0: Stunned.
1: But now, when we rewatch that, because, you know, all week now on the History Channel that's right. been playing, I can't really watch that without feeling a lot of anger.
0: Right.
1: And, you know, right. yesterday I was called basically an Islamophobic because of they were sticking up for Mandami yesterday.
0: Oh, boy.
1: And anybody is making somebody sick because of our Islamophobia. Well, listen, I got to tell you, I'd like to remind those people that shout out Free Palestine that the day this happened, the people in the streets of Palestine were cheering. And that's all Islam. Sorry.
0: Yeah. Yeah, there were a lot of people of that faith that were very excited and happy that it occurred.
1: Yes.
0: I know that most of them were not. In the entire Muslim world, I don't think that's... I like to think that that was not the
1: but
0: case.
1: But his problem
0: but,
1: is...
0: Yes.
1: Mandami has got to... He's got to quit hanging... First, he's got to come out and denounce it. And then he's got to quit hanging out with people saying that, that say America deserved it.
0: Right. Indeed.
1: Birds of a feather flock together.
0: Yep. And so...
1: you got Angelo on the one.
0: I want to bring on our Eye in the Northern Sky, Angelo Cerisi, who is joining us. And, of course, Angelo, this is kind of a solemn day today as we all reflect on where we were and what we were doing September 11, 2001. So may I ask you, Angelo, what were you involved with when we first heard that the Twin Towers were under attack?
5: I had suffered my third heart attack in June, and I was going to cardiac rehab, and I had to go to the doctor's office around 8 o'clock. And, you know, I'm sitting there waiting. And as time was going on, when it happened, a couple of the nurses ran into when the doctor and I were in there saying that the Twin Towers were hit.
0: Oh, my goodness.
5: And then another plane had attacked the building and everything like that. And, you know, people were just going bananas over there in the doctor's office.
0: Of course.
5: And, you know, the doctor, you know, there was the heart attack, and the doctor just says, well, he said, I'm not going to sign for you to go back to work. He said, you're all done. And I said, but the heart doctor wants to sign for you to go back. It's up to him. But he says, you'll thank me when you're still alive.
0: Yes.
5: And then from there, I had to go to cardiac rehab. And, you know, a lot of the young people were, as I'm coming in, were running up to me and asking, what's going to happen, you know?
0: Mm-hmm.
5: They knew I was a veteran, you know, combat veteran and everything like that. The exercise physiologist and some of the young nurses, they were all scared and everything, you know?
0: Right.
5: I was kind of calming them down. I said, let's wait and see what happens, you know?
0: Right, right.
5: And I says, the country is pretty strong. Don't worry about it. We got the right people that, you know, the military will take care of us. Don't worry about it, you
0: mm-hmm.
5: know?
0: Mm-hmm.
5: So that, and you know, they knew that I was having heart trouble all because of the Agent Orange, you know.
0: Yes.
5: When I was in Vietnam.
0: Right. Now, this was in Rochester, right?
5: In Rochester, yeah.
0: Yeah. And so, you know, that's the state of New York, and that was where, of course, all of this concern for the city of New York. And then we had two other locations, of course. We had the Pentagon.
5: Yes, Pentagon. And
0: Shanksville,
5: Pennsylvania.
0: With the, and I remember that event as well. There was a lot of, such bravery.
5: I mean, people had their TVs on. I mean, we were doing no exercises. Everybody just was watching the TV.
1: I was worried how we were going to handle it until I heard the clip of Bush, George Bush, saying that he had called Dick Cheney and said, Dick, we need to find out who did this and kick their ass.
0: Yeah.
1: There was not going to be any due process.
0: Nope.
1: They were going to get kicked.
0: They were going to figure out who did
1: it. And by the way, speaking of due process, when Obama went after
0: Bin Laden,
1: when he went after Bin Laden, was there due process when he was killed?
0: I would say the only due process.
1: Well,
0: that
1: why was it okay
0: was
1: then? I don't understand. I'll bring that up next Thursday because I know they're big on due process.
0: Yeah,
1: you
0: due
1: know.
0: Process took place
1: and
0: rather quickly.
1: Kicked off the bench and disbarred for a year. It's interesting. Okay.
0: Yeah. One of the things that I, you know, a lot of us, I think, were thinking, what can I do? What can I do again? At this point, we have been told. Everybody in this building, because it's the tallest building in Montgomery, in the city,
1: yeah.
0: We're going to have to exit the building. Only because we had no idea, was there major cities that were going to be under attack? We had no idea. And so we all left that morning, and I got into my car, and I thought, okay, what can I do? The first thing I wanted to do was to give blood. And I actually drove to a blood bank, and I happen to be type O blood negative, which can be used for anybody. So I always knew that, you know, my blood was very useful to them. I thought, you know, maybe that will help somebody. I don't know. I just thinking I had to do something. I wanted to do something. I felt so helpless for what was going on. And
5: I was ready to put my uniform back.
0: Yeah,
5: on, you know?
0: I was going
5: to
0: say, Angelo.
5: And then I called my buddy up. I said, let's go get our uniforms. And he goes, hey, and she says, you won't fit in yours.
0: Ah, oh, that's funny.
1: And then it changed the way we fly. You know, we had all the rules were changed.
0: All the rules.
1: You know, people were nervous about flying.
0: Yep.
1: You know?
0: That's right.
5: Well, I remember.
0: That's right.
5: At the time, I took my parents down to, you know, Florida. And you go in the airports, you had all the Army guys up there with their M16s,
1: yeah.
5: You know. It was very calm, you know. I mean, people were very quiet. You see these people standing, these soldiers standing in the airport with firearms, you know.
0: That's right.
1: I don't know who said in one of the documentaries, the many documentaries I saw yesterday, but one of them said that kids that are 25 years old today don't understand what we went through.
0: That's right.
5: No, they don't.
1: I mean, they could see it on TV, just like we see it, or at least I see it, about Pearl Harbor.
0: That's right.
1: And movies that were made about it, and even that was disgusting.
0: Right.
1: But I went through that, and not knowing what's going to happen next, you know, does it keep going? Do we cut it off? What's going to happen? Are we going to drop a bomb on somebody? What? So we had no way. Well, I mean, because basically, I mean, that was a devastating event that happened.
0: That's right.
1: You know.
0: Up until then, all of us.
1: And I get sick when I see movies that were before 2001 and those towers are standing. And I'll even say it out loud. There's our towers where those a-holes knocked them down.
0: Yeah.
5: Well, yeah. You know, the thing is, like, we never realized what our parents went through during the Depression.
0: That's right.
5: And we don't realize what our parents went through, the greatest generation that went through World War II.
0: Right.
5: We don't realize that yet. Right. You know what I'm saying?
0: I mean, they not only had Pearl Harbor occur, they became directly involved in our response to Pearl Harbor. But they, you know, at that moment, the last time anything had occurred to us was World War I. Before December 7th, 1941. So, you know, the end of World War I was 1918. So that was about 24 years later. And so then they get that feeling. And I would assume, expect that, at least at the moment of Pearl Harbor and the moment of 9/11, there was a similar feel in the pit of your stomach, you know, about what was happening and how you and what were we going to do about it, right?
5: And the same thing with when the Twin Towers were attacked. I'm sure men and women wanted to go into uniform. You know, I mean,
0: exactly.
5: I thought I would have done the same thing.
0: Exactly.
5: You know?
0: What can I do?
5: What can you do?
0: That's one of the first things you say is what can I do? I feel so helpless right now, but there's something. It's got to be something I can do.
5: And I would still put uniform on of this country today.
0: I know you would.
5: For this country, no matter what.
0: Yep, I know you would. I think about those, and you can't help but think about those firefighters and policemen.
1: Yeah.
0: That knowing that their lives were, at that moment, there was a huge chance that they were going to survive the day going up those stairs.
1: And the only
0: to find other people.
1: The only thing worse that came after that were these nutbag conspiracy theorists. Conspiracy people that think that this was staged, that the towers were wired to fall.
0: Or it was an inside job by our government.
1: A plane hitting that couldn't have knocked it down, really?
0: Right.
1: All the jet fuel.
0: That's right.
1: And
0: there are a lot of people that still are convinced that it wasn't.
1: Yeah.
0: It was an inside job.
1: It was an inside job, yeah. We planned the whole thing.
0: Absolutely. Or even if it wasn't our government, it was some sort of nefarious organization that nobody knows anything really about that did it.
5: Well, it's just like the people that still don't believe that the Holocaust happened during World War II.
0: Yeah.
5: You know, and then there's people, you know, it's just mind-boggling. Just like, you know, you go on the Internet now, and I don't know if it's AI or not, complaining about President Trump going to do that $5,000 and everything.
0: We were going to talk about that, yep.
5: You know, I believe he's going to do it. You know why?
0: Okay.
5: He said he did move the embassy, you know, in Israel to Jerusalem, right? The U.S. embassy, right?
0: Yes.
5: He also stated that Iran will never have a nuclear weapon. And what are we doing right now? We are preventing them from having a nuclear weapon.
1: And that's what ties in, and to take 9/11 a little step further, that there is evidence now that there was evidence that the attack on 9/11 was coming, and it was ignored. And this,
5: to me,
1: the same thing is happening with Iran, with them building a nuclear weapon. And Ed Gullion had a discussion yesterday because Iran said they didn't have any ballistic missiles, and they fired another three off the other day. But they're not intercontinental. They're not intercontinental. But they have built the vehicle. Then they make an intercom, and then they slap the warhead. And that's the thing that they overlook that could happen to us.
5: That's right. You tell Ed Galley, you know, a tomato, tomato, it's all the same thing, right?
1: Now,
5: a missile is a missale.
0: For our listeners, Ed Galley hosts, just for our listeners' sake, Ed Galley hosts The Voice of Reason on Thursdays. They're a liberal program.
1: I have a message from Ed Galley to Angelo, of course.
5: Yeah.
1: And it is that he wants you to pick out three things that Trump has accomplished, but he'll give you the border as one.
5: Okay. Like I said, he moved the embassy to Jerusalem.
1: Mm-hmm.
5: He has stopped Iran from having a nuclear weapon.
1: Okay.
5: And he has made America.
1: Well, only two more. Again. You only need two more.
5: Okay.
1: He said three and he'd give you one.
5: He gave me one. Okay, I gave him the two.
1: All right, I'm writing that down.
0: Hey, let me ask you, as long as you brought it up, Angelo.
5: Yes.
0: Do you think if the Republicans win both houses in November, do you really think that Trump's going to send out a $5,000 check to every adult U.S. citizen?
5: I think he will do that. I have to believe he's going to do it.
0: Do you know how much that would cost?
5: I know how much it would cost, but you know what?
0: It's over $1 trillion.
1: How much would it have cost us if Biden was able to forgive all the student debt? And the credit card debt, what would it have cost us then?
0: I don't know. But I'm thinking one point.
1: Remember, that was the carrot before the election.
0: I'm just wondering, where are we going to come up with the $1 trillion plus dollars?
5: Okay, let's see. He's combating the fraud in the United States, right, with the DOGE. He's stopping people coming in illegally. into the United States where we have to take care of them medically, financially, finding them homes, et cetera, right?
0: Mm-hmm.
5: We're saving money there. And, you know, with the terrorists coming in, I mean, he's still collecting money. The man believes in tariffs, you know? I mean, we had terrorists prior to World War One, didn't
0: well,
5: we?
0: Well, but except the Supreme Court has nullified a lot
5: right,
0: of that.
5: Right, it's nullified
0: so we're not,
5: that.
0: We're not getting that tariff money like well, we were before. Go
5: by
0: ahead.
5: Cutting the taxes, hopefully.
0: Mm-hmm.
5: You know, that's our money.
0: Okay.
5: All this fraud. Look at get some of that money back from Minneapolis, right?
0: All right.
5: Look, I mean, there's ways to find the money. It's all our right. money. As long as they don't touch the Social Security, excuse me, cutting programs that are for the American people.
0: Right, right.
5: You know what I'm saying?
0: Yeah,
5: that's our money that he wants to give us back.
0: Now, also, doesn't Congress have to approve it? In other
5: well,
0: words,
5: Congress
0: can,
5: has to approve it. And when right. he
0: do,
5: says,
0: you think, do you think that Congress will approve that?
5: Well, right now, you got rhinos in there. You know what I'm saying? To accomplish some of the stuff he has to do that he wants to do, you got these rhinos that, you know, they're not really Republicans, and they're not going to back him up. He's pushing to get the Senate and the Congress a bigger majority so that he can get these programs passed.
0: Yeah.
5: That's what he's telling the people.
1: You vote
5: for the Republicans, he's not buying their votes. Not like Kathy Hochul is doing here in New York State.
1: I was telling your brother yesterday, let's just blow their minds, the Democrats just blow their minds completely and just come out and say, listen, all you illegals that are here, we'll pay you money if you vote Republican. That would just blow their mind. They would go, get these illegals out of here. Come on now.
0: Oh, my goodness. Angelo, thank you so much, my friend, for your,
5: welcome,
0: sharing your
5: guys.
0: Thoughts. God love you.
5: You guys are great patriots. Believe me when I believe in you guys. You guys are the greatest, you know?
0: Please, for what you've done, you're the best of
1: them all. Angelo, did you like the opening or did you not hear it yet?
5: I heard the opening,
1: okay.
5: Yes.
1: Oh, good. Okay.
0: All right. We'll talk with you, God willing, on Monday. Thanks, Angelo.
5: Absolutely, guys. You
0: all
5: guys
0: right.
5: take care.
0: Take care of yourself. All right, let's take our break. When we come back, how about the top 10 fastest land animals?
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8: Good evening. We will make no distinction between the terrorists who committed these acts and those who harbor them.
0: Hey, we're back for the final segment of Freedom Works on 9/11. Thank you so very much for joining us. Before we go to our top 10, the football NFL season is now off and running. We had another game last night. Our beloved Buccaneers are going to be playing this weekend.
1: Yeah, they're in Cincinnati. I made the mistake of saying Cleveland and somebody
0: they're in
1: called
0: Cincinnati.
1: Me.
0: Cincinnati, all right.
1: They're in with so much of a difference.
0: Well, what do you think? Any projection on
1: no.
0: how the Bucs will do?
1: No. Because you know why?
0: Why?
1: You know why? Because the other game the other day, on Wednesday, Seattle, their quarterback went down.
0: Yes, he
1: Sam did. Sam Darnold. And now the whole forecast for the Seattle Seahawks has been changed.
0: Yes.
1: All those ones that were marked a win now are a question mark or a loss.
0: Wow. Yeah, that really... did they end up holding on to win or not?
1: They did.
0: They did win that
1: game. No, they didn't. Wait, no, they did not. They did not.
0: New England beat them.
1: Please.
0: Okay.
1: I'm getting my days mixed up.
0: No problem. New England played Seattle. I just don't remember who won that game.
1: Yeah.
0: Anyway. All right, Ed. Thanks, buddy. And by the way, we really appreciate all those remembrances that you put together. That was wonderful.
1: Yeah, absolutely.
0: Let's do the top 10 fastest land animals, Ed. I want to see if you know what's number one. Okay. All right, so here we go. Number 10. Would you believe the kangaroo? The kangaroo!
1: Got a hell of a right cross, too.
0: Huh?
1: It's got a hell of a right cross, too.
0: You know, he can go 44 miles an hour? Yes, he does. Don't put boxing gloves on it. He can go 44 miles an hour.
1: Faster if something's chasing him.
0: I don't think I'd want to be chased by a mad kangaroo.
1: No.
0: Number 9. Greyhound.
1: Well, yeah.
0: You know, they're fast.
1: Yeah, they are.
0: 45 miles an hour. Pretty fast.
1: The buses are always dirty, though. Are you mean the dog.
0: The Greyhound. buses. Yeah, the buses go for...
1: are they still
0: not
1: around?
0: Not quite as fast as the dog.
1: Is Greyhound bus still around?
0: That's a good question.
1: I haven't seen one.
0: I haven't either. I hope they're still around. All right, number 8. The hare, as in H-A-R-E.
1: Yeah.
0: You know how fast they can go? 45 to 50.
1: Wow.
0: That's pretty good, isn't it? Number 7. I'm not even sure I know what this is. Oh, I guess I do. It's called the black buck. It's a one word, black buck. The black buck is an agile Indian antelope known for its rapid grass running. Can go 50 miles an hour.
1: Is it faster than a white buck?
0: Apparently so. Number 6. The wildebeest. I would never have thought a wildebeest would be
1: They're
0: in the
1: big.
0: List. They are big. They can go 50 miles an hour. They rely on speed to escape predators during migration season. Number 5. Lions.
1: Oh, yeah.
0: Yeah. They're a 50-mile-an-hour animal. They use short, powerful bursts to catch their prey. They go after antelopes, by the way. Yep. Number 4. The American quarter horse. Yes, indeed. 54 to 55 miles an hour. The fastest horse breed over a short racing distance is the American quarter horse. Number 3. The springbok. Do you know what that is, Ed?
1: No.
0: Known for high leaps and sudden sprints. It must be some sort of an antelope or something like that. 55 to 56 miles an hour. Number 2. Speaking of antelopes, number 2, fastest animal is the pronghorn antelope. 55 to 61 miles an hour. Fastest land animal, by the way, over a long distance. All right. What do you guess?
1: I still think it's the cheetah.
0: You are correct.
1: It runs so fast, his spots can't even keep up with him.
0: You got that right. Yeah. 70 to 75 miles an hour.
1: They're a blur.
0: Can you imagine 70 to 75 miles an hour?
1: Nope.
0: It's a blur.
1: Yeah.
0: It accelerates from 0 to 60 in just 3 seconds. You have no chance, even with your KEDS on.
1: No.
0: There you go.
1: No.
0: Thank you, everyone. Remember today, as we honor the 9/11 victims. In the meantime, also remember, freedom works.
9: Today, we've had a national tragedy. Two airplanes have crashed into the World Trade Center in an apparent terrorist attack on our country.

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6: 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And on the boards we have Mr. Ed today. How you doing, Ed?
7: I'm doing all right.
6: Doing all right. I'm getting ready for it to get a little nippy. Not yet, but...
7: Yeah, wish.
6: Hopefully we're working on it.
7: Yeah, I got another month.
6: Another month. Not too bad, though. You know, October used to be my favorite month. But now, since things have changed, November is my favorite month. Because I like it when it's, like, cool in the morning. You could have your windows open. It's warm during the day. And then at night, it's cool again.
7: I see the pumpkins are already in the grocery stores.
6: Oh, it's crazy. Crazy.
8: So are the Santas.
6: Oh, it's all crazy. But anyway.
7: Yeah, if you want to buy Christmas decorations at Lowe's or any place like that, you need to get them now.
8: Yep.
6: Oh, my God. And then your kids can be telling you for 3 months what they want for Christmas. No. Thank you very much. You're not allowed to have any Christmas stuff out till after Thanksgiving. That's the rule. It's just like you can't wear white after Labor Day.
8: Not if you live past the Mason-Dixon line.
7: I mean, right. I don't mind if people leave their Christmas lights up. Just don't plug them in.
8: There you go. Because my cousin's in Montreal.
7: You know what? I did that one year. I left my lights up because I was too lazy to take them down. And over the 4, 5, 6, 7, 8 months, whatever it took, the sun had bleached out all the bulbs to the same color. So when I plugged them in at Christmas time, they were all the same color.
6: Oh, my goodness.
8: Pretty, probably.
6: At least they lit up.
8: Yeah.
6: That's a good thing. So this other voice you hear is my best friend, my co-host, and my sidekick, not psychic, Lynn Thornley.
8: Good afternoon. Nice to be here.
6: How are you today?
8: I'm doing well.
6: I'm doing really good. I had a fabulous support group at Arden Courts this morning, and I can't tell you how much you should get into a support group, because there's a camaraderie there. You know, this one gentleman came into the support group this morning, and he's been in probably like a year or so, and I said, how are you doing? And he said, not good, and he never says that, and he said, oh, my wife passed away on Tuesday, but he comes back to the group. Because we still want to share them, because you have a connection with the group. Everybody knows each other. You know, like, what you've been going through.
8: Yeah.
6: And sometimes, you know, we're talking about really serious stuff. Sometimes we're just laughing. Sometimes the conversation is, who's the best neurologist? Because I'm not a specialist in neurologists. I'm a specialist in caregivers. But when you have that connection, and know, once again, like I tell everybody in my support groups, tell you guys, if you have a question about something, if you need a resource, you contact me through my website. And if I don't have the answer for you, I will find someone that has the answer for you. I will never leave you flat, no doubt about it.

0: about it, because I'm so blessed to be in this Tampa Bay community where we have professionals that want to make a difference and really know how to play in the sandbox good together.
1: Right.
0: Because I go to other states sometimes and I speak and they're like, don't talk to that girl. I'm like, what are you talking about? As my one friend says, there's plenty of juice in the orange for all of us. So I have with me my friend Arlen Grasso and Lori Collins today. We're going to chat a little bit. We're going to talk about, you know, it's Fall Prevention Month, right?
1: It certainly is.
0: And my biggest issue with my caregivers is fear of the fall. Fear of the fall. Because that one fall can change everything. And we don't know how important that is just to pay attention. So tell us about what's going on.
1: Well, you know, most falls are preventable, and that's what's so frustrating. We, as the Falls Prevention Coalition for the state of Florida, we are out there a lot all throughout the state of Florida giving educational tips and materials to people. And it's falls are going to happen. We can't stop all of them, but we can help stop a lot of them through education and resources and certainly awareness programs. So today,
0: well, part of it is just having the conversation.
1: Right, absolutely. And don't be afraid to tell someone that you fell, especially your doctor. I know there's so many older adults, that's the biggest problem we have is I fell and I don't want to tell my kids because they're going to put me in a home. You know, so don't.
0: Yeah, I don't want to lose my independence.
1: Right. And thank goodness if you can get up from a fall and have a couple bruises, it's the second fall that we're worried about. But if you have one, you're prone to get another one. And that's the one we're most worried about because that's the one that has most injuries. So today we're going to talk about National Coalition on Aging that has the backbone, actually, of our coalition. And they talk all about the six steps of falls prevention. So I reiterate this a lot, but until you all memorize it, I'm going to keep talking about it. So the first is to find a good balance or exercise program. And there's so many out there. There's There's your Silver Sneakers program. AARP even has exercises on video that you can do. There's a lot of chair programs for those people who are just learning or recovering from something. So there's a wealth of information. Your local senior center offers
0: everywhere
1: Tai Chi,
0: today.
1: Which is great for balance. So,
0: or I did last week a little cardio drumming.
1: There you go.
0: That was very fun.
1: Yeah, and there at Cypress Palms in Largo, they're going to have a rhythm and tap program.
0: Oh, I love that.
1: That's especially great for people with Parkinson's.
0: Yeah.
1: We just have a wealth of information of all the stuff that's going on in Florida. So a lot of the people actually give it to you and you post it on your website, which we appreciate. But a simple exercise is just standing on one foot while you're brushing your teeth and then standing on the other foot. Because you can hold on to the counter if you're unsteady.
0: Right.
1: And you're going to be building your muscles slowly but surely. So like they say, your friends... motion is lotion.
0: Yes. you have to lube to move.
1: That's right.
0: All right, what's number two?
1: Number two is talk to your healthcare provider. They can give you a falls risk assessment. You can actually go online to ncoa.org/fallsfreecheckup. 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And you can take your own little checkup to see if you are at a risk of a fall.
0: That's
1: it's a very simple
0: thing,
1: and no one has to know about it if you know.
0: Yeah, nobody wants to tell anybody, especially in the beginning.
1: Sure, sure, and that's okay.
0: Yeah.
1: But then you have to take action
0: exactly.
1: After that. So your doctor can give you an assessment for your risk of falling. And the third is to review your medications with your doctor or pharmacist, and that is on a regular basis. I see people when I go to the doctor with bags of medicines, and that's okay. They don't have a complete list that you can just hand the doctor. Bring all of your medications, and especially if you're going to a specialist, the specialist and your primary care physician do not communicate
0: well.
1: Okay, so you have to make sure that if that specialist prescribes something for you, that you bring that medication as well so that you have all your records in one place with your primary.
0: Or you know what? And everybody has a cell phone now with a camera on it. Just take a photo of the bottles.
1: Sure.
0: Sometimes you don't want to, like, drag that stuff around with you. It's sure. very easy, just as long as you can get that proper information across.
1: Absolutely. That's an easy way to do that.
0: All right, number four.
1: Okay, get your vision and hearing checked. Hearing loss can contributes. The people are three times as likely to fall with hearing deficits.
2: Why?
1: And your vision, of course, if you have a hard time seeing the end of a stair or the unevenness of a floor, there's colored tape that's very inexpensive that you can put on the floor or the end of the stair so that you'll be able to see that difference in grade.
2: But why the ears?
1: Ears? Because it's your equilibrium and it affects your balance.
2: Ah.
0: Okay.
1: Keep your home safe. You can do a risk assessment. Later on, you're going to hear from a great occupational therapist that does actual risk assessments for you in your home, and she could tell you if you have any hazards that need to be corrected. But one thing I want to tell you about is for free, and it's a home fit guide with AARP. I love this so much.
0: It's perfect.
1: I was going to write one, actually, when I started my business, but I don't have to because it's
0: exactly.
1: all here. And it goes from room to room, and it'll
0: what
1: show
0: you, should
1: you
0: look out
1: how
0: for.
1: You can keep your home safe at low cost, no cost a lot of the times.
0: Yeah.
1: So that's AARP.org/HomeFit, HomeFit, Home Fit. And you might as well get one, or you can just look at it digitally online. They have videos.
0: Yeah, and I'll put all this information in the show.
1: Right. And last is talk to your family members. Do not get up on a ladder yourself, okay? If you don't have family in the area, for Pete's sake, get a handyman or call the chore services that are out there through your local area agency on aging. You need help from a neighbor, okay? Don't replace that light bulb on a ladder.
0: Well, how do you think my grandson's going to feel if I got on a ladder
1: right.
0: and fell off when he could have done something for me in 2 minutes?
1: I know. And my grandson
0: but many of
1: feels
0: us don't,
1: good.
0: Yeah, we don't want to ask.
1: Yeah.
0: We don't want to ask because we're so used to it. I could always do it myself, da, da, da. But I've seen too many people fall. And what happens after that?
1: It's terrible.
0: Yeah.
1: It's horrible. Because they're not realizing, thinking that they're losing their independence, is that it's going to affect their family and their friends and their neighbors who have to help them after the fall. So
0: yeah.
1: It's not just you that's going to suffer. It's the people around you. They're going to disrupt their schedules, and it's tough. So be good and realize that as we get older, we shouldn't do these things, okay?
0: Yeah. Yeah. All right, so let's pay attention to that. And then we have Sage's Theater that does a lot of great shows on education with fall. What was it, Denying Gravity?
1: Yes, they turned that into a video now.
0: Yeah, it's a good thing just to start the conversations.
1: Yes.
0: Just start the conversations. You know, my daughter was over my house the other day, and I have a throw rug, and she goes, "You of all people!" Like, you shouldn't have that throw rug there. I'm like, all right. But she knows because she hears me enough and everybody, and she wants me to be safe.
1: Yeah.
0: She doesn't want me to get hurt.
1: I know.
0: And I don't want to get hurt either.
1: And it happens in so quick when people fall. So I don't know how this happened. All of a sudden, I saw my feet flying up in the air.
0: Yeah.
1: And so we just want to minimize the risk. And when you get out of bed, wait a couple seconds.
0: Yeah.
1: Count to five at
0: Drink
1: least.
0: Drink some water.
1: You know. And then go to the bathroom.
0: Well, there's no rush. You know, one thing I have to learn as I age is it takes me longer to do stuff than it used to be.
1: Right.
0: And I'm a go person kind of, and I have to realize that it takes me longer to do it and then give my time and my grace for that. Because do I want to fall and get hurt or something like that? I'll be smacking myself. So just pay attention, and it's okay to age. It's okay if it takes you a little bit longer. And it's okay if you need some help.
1: Yeah.
0: You know, I tell my grandchildren, you know, I used to drive them everywhere in the world. I still drive the other ones right now. I said, you know, when I can't drive anymore, you owe me 50,000 miles.
2: At least.
0: So if my granddaughter gives me a ride to the airport, I go 20 miles down.
1: There you go.
0: But it's all good.
1: 20-mile credit, huh?
0: Yeah. So now we're going to speak with our friend Lori Collins. Lori,
1: yeah.
0: How are you today?
3: I'm excellent, thank you.
0: So what do you want to talk about?
3: Well, you know, I retired a year ago from 911, so I've spent my whole life in emergency services. And one thing they always tell you in the hospitals is nobody wakes up thinking they're going to end up at the hospital.
0: No.
3: Right? So, again,
0: nobody
3: talking
0: thinks
3: about...
0: they're going to have to call 911.
3: Yeah, true. And so a couple things I want to chat with you about is still as it relates to falls in Pinellas County in the 911 center. Out of the medical calls, we get 500,000 calls for emergency services. Out of those, about 180,000 are medical. The highest number of calls are really between, and they kind of jog first and second place, between sick person and falls. Now, out of the falls, which again, sick person, falls, way down the list then comes breathing problems, cardiac issues, those kind of things, broken legs, whatever. So falls and sick person are a huge part of our issue. Now, out of the falls, about 50% of those calls for falls are not transported. So those become lift assists. So in other words, someone falls, someone is on the ground,
0: right.
3: Someone slips out of the bed or their chair, and they call 911. And out of those that are not transported, those are what we call lift assists. And those really are not emergency situations. If you're calling on a regular basis for activities of daily living or lift assists, and I am looking at some of you facilities, you know, that are calling because your staff won't do it or can't do it. But when you're at home in a residential situation, one of the things Arlene and I talk about all the time is finding the why in the fall. If you call 911, that means that you've fallen and there's a potential for injury and you probably need to go get it checked out. But you need to do something. Or what do we say? There's a 40% chance in the next 7 days that you're going to fall again. There's a 3% chance in the next 30 days that you're going to die from the fall. So again, finding out why, and I'm excited to hear that second half of the show, but finding the why and what you can do about it is good. Now, if you're on the ground, if someone that you're caring for is on the ground, there's a reason why. And so should you check that out? Should you have someone call 911? In our opinion and our medical division that we have, they say, yes, call 911 if someone has fallen because they can be assessed, they can be checked out, and if need be, they can be taken to the hospital. Now, when you call 911 here in Pinellas County, we have an average of 4 minutes and 25 seconds response time. It's amazing. But how do you call 911 if you're on the ground
0: right. And
3: you're injured, you can't move, you're trying to drag yourself over to the phone? So number one, obviously, cell phones. Most people I know have cell phones with them, on them, near them, keep them in their walker, keep them handy. I love that my parents have cell phones, but they turn them off because the battery.
1: So I go,
3: but turn your phone on, Dad, you know? So I keep reminding them that your cell phone is also for emergency situations. Now,
0: and Alexa can be your best friend.
3: And Alexa is the second thing. So if you can't get to your phone, having an Amazon Alexa is amazing. I have them in every single room.
0: Yeah, me too.
3: So I can listen to music. I can ask questions. I can ask what the traffic is like, what the weather is like. But you can also connect free of charge in the Alexa app, which is a free service. And once you buy the devices, which even have the video device, so you can video back and forth or whatever. But you're able to lay on the ground, and you can say, you can connect 10 phone numbers to that. So you can't call 911. But they don't let you call 911. You can't directly use that as a service to call 911. But you can call up to 10 friends.
0: Yeah, I'm calling my daughter first.
3: Exactly.
2: But then they can put 911 in as call Susie Q.
3: Oh.
2: And then have 911 as the number.
3: No. So they won't let you do that. But it is, and it's important because, again, we don't want necessarily that to be direct from a third party. So 911 really only gets direct calls or from a third party.
0: Okay.
3: So, for example, if you have the little button, that goes to a service center who then will get your latitude, longitude, and your connections and your information, and then they'll call the local 911 center. But, again, if you use Alexa, it's easy to do that. There's also a skill called Ask My Buddy that you can enable in the Alexa, which basically you can put in 5 phone numbers. And if you say, Alexa, ask my buddy to call my contacts, they will call all 5 of your contacts with a digital phone call. If you don't answer the phone call, that's okay because they send a digital text. And so
0: it says, Ask My Buddy is through what?
3: Ask My Buddy is an Amazon Alexa skill.
0: Okay.
3: You enable it. You go on to Ask My Buddy. And you go onto their website. It's a secure site. Put in the information of your 5 contacts. And the nice thing is, I've practiced it unintentionally because I actually was teaching people over the phone. I was in my bedroom teaching people on the phone. And I said, Alexa, ask my buddy to call my contacts. And Alexa said, okay, calling. I went, oh, no, let me hang up. Because now my son, who was on vacation in North Carolina, called me. He goes, Mom, what's wrong? He's the critical care nurse. So I said, sorry, I was just teaching someone. And he said, Bob. And I said,
0: don't do
3: okay,
0: this again.
3: But it works, right? So I know that it works. But that's nice, because if you're laying there now on the Ask My Buddy website, it actually has little signs that you can print out that you can put on the floor area, so that in those main areas you can be laying there on the floor and go, oh, yeah, Alexa, ask my buddy to call my contacts. And then they're called, which is nice, because they don't call 911, but they say, Lori Collins is having an emergency. Please respond. So I've got my friends, my family, yep, and somebody out of state. So if something were to happen, I can do that. Also, with 911, the other thing that's really, really good to do is a secure website for 911 centers. It's called emergencyprofile.org. If you go into emergencyprofile.org and you fill out all the information, so you set up your account, it's secure, it's accessed only by 911 centers. If you call 911, we can access that account. For example, it has my emergency contacts. It has a code to my door, to my house, which uh-huh. I love the button codes because they can get right in. Yeah, and then it also has my emergency dog sitters. So if something happens, I get taken to the hospital, the 911 operator who is sitting next to the one handling your call can actually call
0: sitter,
3: that child care provider, to say, hey, something's happening. I can't tell you what it is, but you need to respond to pick up the dogs. So again, that kind of information on emergency profile. Now,
0: well, that gives you a peace of mind knowing that you have that.
3: And it's a plan.
0: And hopefully you never have to use it.
3: So it's a plan because, again, we don't plan to fall. Right. We don't plan to have an emergency. But if you have those plans, you know, I've been preparing my house for me to live safely in my house for 120. I'm going to be 120 when I go. So what am I going to do? I know. But you know what? You got to have those plans in place. So plan A is I'm going to live safely at home. Plan B is maybe I'm going to bring somebody in to help me occasionally. Plan C is I'm going to need to retrofit the house to do some additional things to keep me safe. But again, having that emergency plan for how to access help is so key. Because we can find you. If you call 911 right now, we can find you about 5 feet around where you're standing. Okay? Super cool. But again, there's different things that may come into play if there's an emergency situation, if there's a crisis, if there's a hurricane, something. So having those backup plans, being able to access the emergency system, but also having a plan that if you're using the emergency system for non-emergency routine lift assist, you need to start thinking of a second plan.
0: Yeah.
3: Because we can't use somebody who needs to go to a heart attack to come and help you with activities of daily living. I'm not saying it's not important.
0: Right.
3: What I'm saying is 911 exists between everything's fine and my life is great and I need to do something different.
0: If that happens the first time and I fall, mom, dad, whoever falls, now I know I really have to assess the situation.
3: And you have to find the why.
0: Right. And if I haven't taken care of this, this is something that I have to look at.
3: Yes.
0: Instead of just like blowing it off like no big deal.
3: But isn't it nice to have a plan? Plan A, B, C, D, E.
0: I like
3: and
0: having
3: then
0: a plan.
3: You
0: doesn't
3: pull
0: make
3: those
0: me so
3: out
0: nervous.
3: And you have it all written down. You add to it as you need it. And then eventually, you know what's nice? Is you don't have to worry about it because you have a plan.
0: Yeah, that's how I feel.
3: That's written down. And so much like your will and your living will and your, you know,
0: mortgage,
3: accessible
0: whatever,
3: house
0: right.
3: and all the things that you need to work on, having that emergency plan was super helpful.
0: Yeah. Everything's about being prepared. And right now it's time to hear from our wonderful partners, because you know the deal. If you don't hear from them, you don't hear from me. We'll be right back on Connecting Caregivers Radio.
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0: And you can always count on Angels on Call, especially since they're part of my family. But the other day somebody called me and they said, the family lives out of town. Mom's getting out of rehab, but she can't go back to the house because there's stuff everywhere. And what is she going to do? And she called Angels on Call, and they came in, they cleaned up everything, and they got rid of those throw rugs and all the wires and everything. So if you need that kind of help, sometimes you're like just in a tizzy, I don't know what to do. Know that you have those resources. So we have my friend Jennifer Trevino on the show today. She's an occupational therapist. She's been on this show before, and she's been part of my conferences. But we want to talk about move to lube.
9: Definitely. Like you guys were saying earlier, as far as the six steps to prevent the fall, trying to get to the root cause of what, why did they fall? Why did they have to call 911? It's one of those things that's never just a straightforward movement is the answer. Everything is multi-layered. We want to look at the space. We want to look at the person. We want to make sure, what is it that they're trying to do when they fell? A lot of the time, it's just going to the bathroom. You know, I mean, it's the simplest of things. They don't know. I was on my way to the toilet. Next thing I know, I was on the floor.
0: Well, we need to look at their meds, too, right?
9: Correct. So are we looking at the medications? Like all the things you said, are we looking at what's on their feet? Are we looking at what's under their feet? Are we looking at what's in the space where the light's on? There's so many different factors that play into that. So definitely we want to look at the person to make sure that they're strong enough, they're flexible, they're moving well. But how they're moving is affected by so many other things. So we definitely want to make sure that we're looking, you know, is the person thinking about, is my medical provider involved? Is my family involved? It takes a lot of eyes on to be saying, you know, what's going on. Your doctor only sees you for maybe like 15 minutes.
0: Yeah, if that.
9: That's really not a lot of time for somebody to assess you, even if they're doing a falls risk assessment.
0: So how does someone know when they might need an occupational therapist?
9: Honestly, you don't really know. That's the issue. But if you notice, as you're aging, things are getting harder to the point that you're starting to say, I'm no longer able to do things. I used to do this. I used to do that. You have to ask yourself, why is it used to? Why are you not able to do it anymore? And maybe there's something you can do to get those things back as opposed to just saying, well, it's just part of aging. I guess I can't do those things anymore.
0: Yeah.
9: You know, I mean, we have a good life. Why not live it instead of just kind of hanging around figuring, well, this is just what happens when you get old. It's not. So
0: when do you get called in from a client?
9: You know, it's a lot of different things. It kind of depends. People are who are proactive, who say, you know what, I'm starting to notice things are a little bit different, and I'll have people that reach out because they're like, something's not right. Do you mind just kind of checking and seeing? I love those calls because people that are proactive are willing to look at all of the things. The ones that wait until something happens are the ones that usually are a little almost resentful sometimes, because then when I come in, they're like, if I'd have known this information before, I wouldn't have fallen. Where were you 5 years ago? Where were you? You know, it's like, I've always been here. I'm trying to, you know, educate people, help people, make them aware of all the wonderful information that's out there. But if people don't take a little bit of, you know, concern for themselves, you know, as we age, things change. That's normal, regardless of whether you're in your 20s to your 30s, 30s to 40s, all the way up until 100. You know, I mean, things just change. But we have to keep adapting and accepting that our abilities change. So we need to modify things. We need to modify our space. We need to modify ourselves a little bit and be realistic in our expectations. You're not going to be able to do the things, get up and go to the run to the bathroom the same way you did in your 70s as you did when you were in your 30s or 40s. So you can't just get up and run. You may have to get up and sit there for a second.
0: So what can we do to help ourselves?
9: So definitely when we're thinking as far as going to the doctor for our annual checkup or whatever it is, ask for the falls risk assessment, even when you think you're fine. There's no harm in knowing your numbers because that awareness gives you at least a baseline to say, this is where I'm at right now. And if you feel like everything's fine, when you go back again, look at your numbers. Numbers don't lie.
0: Yeah.
9: So that gives you an idea.
0: Maybe I am kind of shifting
9: and changing. And there's so many things you can do on your own, whether it's, you know, standing up and sitting down from a chair. Time yourself 5 times. How fast are you able to do that? And are you able to do it without using your arms to push up? Do you have to sit there and rock? You know, for a little while, just to get yourself to get up.
0: You have to use the banister. Can you walk up the stairs without using the banister?
9: Correct. So, I mean, you're assessing your balance, and you're being realistic, saying, these are the things that are going on. Has it always been like this? No.
0: And you kind of know. You just don't want to tell anybody.
9: Yeah, absolutely. I mean, we always want to turn a blind eye to the things that are changing in the negative direction. But in all honesty,
0: embrace
9: it. Be fair to yourself. Give yourself grace. Things change. That's okay. Yeah. From one day to the next, things change. And that's
3: If you start small, I mean, for example, I have a stretch band and I keep it in the car. So when I stop at a light, I just pull out the stretch band and I'm stretching my muscles, because if you can't grip the counter, if you can't grip your walker, that's going to be another part of a fall. So something simple that if you're sitting during commercials and doing some exercises, some weights, or you've got a little stretch band, starting small,
9: doing something today. A tennis ball or one of the little soft squeezy balls.
3: Yep.
9: Grab it, keep it there. Just during commercials, squeeze it in your hand.
0: Well, this is what I do with myself when I start getting lazy and I'm watching a lot of TV. This is the deal. When the commercials come on, I have to do some kind of exercise because in my head, it says that exercise makes this TV still work. So if I don't do my exercise,
3: whatever works,
0: it powers
3: right?
0: the television.
9: I love that.
0: So whether it's just a hand weight or, you know, or just like sitting in my chair and like lifting my legs up.
3: Exactly.
0: And a lot of it's just getting into habit.
3: Yeah.
0: Habit.
1: That's a great thing,
0: yeah. It's my own trick, you know.
9: I think people think exercise equals you have to go somewhere and do something. You have to go to the gym. Like you said, just sitting in the chair doing something during commercials for a couple minutes. It's not even long, but it'll make such an impact long term. It's what you do every day that matters. It's not what you do for an hour here or there. You can learn a little bit more in that class or whatnot, and that helps. But continue to do everything.
0: Well, and it's easy to walk. We have no excuse not to walk.
9: Walking is great, but walking is only a part of it.
0: Right, but some people aren't even walking.
9: Correct.
0: It's like I have people that they get a Fitbit and they go, damn, I don't walk at all. You know, and they realize that, and maybe they only need to do 2,000 steps a day, but they were only doing 500 before.
9: Right.
0: I'm not telling them to do 10,000 or whatever. Mm-hmm. But, you know, if your body's not moving and it's, you know, if you rest, you rust. And I think that's really important. So do we talk about also our what we're eating?
9: Oh, absolutely.
0: Let's talk
9: what
0: about
9: you're putting
0: that.
9: In for the nutrition component. If you're not, I'll tell people to exercise weights until you know that your nutrition and your sleep are solid.
0: Okay.
9: If they're not solid, you have to kind of work on those and assess what's going on there first. Because if you're tired and you're walking around like a zombie, even when you're strong and flexible and, you know, you have good balance, not functioning well, so you're putting yourself at an increased fall risk.
0: So we're paying attention to eating more protein.
9: To help build up bed strength, making sure you're staying hydrated. That's huge. We live in Florida, of all places. Hydration is so key, and more than water. I mean, all these things with electrolytes. There's an excess of things when you go to the store to make sure that you're staying hydrated, even if that means you're going to the bathroom more. It doesn't matter. Stay hydrated. That's super key. Protein, like you said, that's super key to building the muscle. Not just consuming it, but now taking that and turning it into something. What exercise are you doing from that protein? All this additional shakes and all these other supplements with protein. Wonderful. Now, how does your body use that to build up the muscle that you need? Unfortunately, as we age, our muscles atrophy. So you have to do the work and keep yourself active. Getting up, just getting up from the chair, it's a good place to start. Sitting in the chair. Marching, just lifting your feet, moving, but please pick them up off of the ground. Don't just shuffle and slide the feet.
0: That's
9: you have
0: cheating.
9: To actually pick them up and go slowly. There's no race. We don't have to finish quickly just because the commercial has ended. Take your time, quality over quantity all day long. Make sure that you're doing things properly so that you don't injure yourself. If you're not sure how to do that, definitely reach out to a therapist, physical therapist, occupational therapist. Talk
0: you
9: to your
0: too.
9: Doctor. Get a referral.
0: There's
9: Look
0: so many
9: online.
0: Different things that
9: yes.
0: are available out there and you can do. But I want to talk a little bit more about the eating thing because I know myself as I age, I don't eat as much as I used to. Sometimes I have to kind of like force myself to eat enough food. And I think that's what scares me because I think then your body doesn't have enough fuel to do what it needs to do. So you're like, I'll have a protein shake, a hard-boiled egg, you know, but I'm trying to like pay more attention to it. Mm-hmm. But I think that's really important because I think as we age, you know, and we lose our taste buds a lot, things aren't as tasty as they used to be, we're not eating properly.
9: Well, eating is social too. And so if you're no longer around people or if you're home by yourself or you're a caregiver and you're not really able to talk to your loved one as much as you used to or have those good conversations as much, it's just a chore to kind of just get it done. You know, you're just eating for the sake of eating and then
0: moving
9: along.
0: And you don't cook for yourself when it's one person.
1: I do. I make a meal every single day. I'm into Korean.
0: You love to cook.
1: Korean stir fries now.
0: Nice. Caribbean stir fries?
1: Korean.
0: Yeah. So tell me about that.
1: Well, no, just a lot of vegetables. Of course, protein too, rice or rice noodles. But that gochujang is
0: what?
1: Gochujang.
0: Gochujang.
1: It's a spice, Korean spice that it has a little zing aftertaste. It's not like hot pepper, right. But it gives you a little heat afterwards. And then you have a ponzu sauce, hoisin sauce, soy sauce, and you can make grated ginger, grated nice. Garlic, and it's just so much fun to cook. You know, it's my therapy every evening. I chop vegetables and the dogs sit there and cook with me. So,
0: but I think you're rare, though. I think a lot of women that I know that are widows or they're single, they don't cook anymore. I cook when I have the family over. Mm. So I have the family over and then I box it up for a couple days, you know, whatever.
3: But, you know, they have some great meals, prepared meals that you can simply pull out of the fridge and put in the microwave.
0: Yeah.
3: Salmon and vegetable and rice and those things. There's some great ones. And so sometimes when I know I'm going to be really busy, I just will go grab five of those and then I throw them in the fridge. And I know all I have to do, nuke them for a couple minutes, pull them out, put them on a nice plate, and then I feel like I've done something where I've
0: Well, there's a place called Clean Eats, EATZ. Mm-hmm. There's one on, I believe it's West Bay, and there's another one in St. Pete. Their food is fabulous, and a lot of high protein and a lot of choices, and very reasonable prices.
3: Yeah.
0: And really good food, and they make it fresh there. You know, they do some stuff frozen, but everything's made every week. So it's Clean Eats, EATZ. Look them up.
3: Hmm.
0: Really good stuff and good prices.
3: Yeah, so, and some of these to-go things from Whole Foods where I get mine, $7 to $9 for a dinner. And so, but it's things that I wouldn't prepare normally that I can easily do. So, again, like you said, nutrition's important because if you're tired, you know.
0: Well, I think sometimes, like for me, it's just what it's in my refrigerator. So I have to make sure I put the right stuff in my refrigerator so I know I open up my grapes are there or my whatever is there. But if I don't consciously think of it, I'm just going to open up the refrigerator and have a bagel, you know, or something like that.
1: Right.
0: So I think we have to kind of train
1: to
0: ourselves.
1: Healthy, to have fresh
0: it is
1: vegetables,
0: expensive to
1: fresh
0: healthy.
1: Food, you know.
0: But how expensive is it if you're sick?
1: Well, yeah. That's just it. The hospital bill is going to cost you more. So think about it.
0: Yeah. Not going to be as tasty either.
3: So. And there's so many options. You know, when we talk about driving, we talk about going to the grocery store and the chore of doing that, whatever, or the risk of falls. So, again, there's delivery services. Yeah. There's things that you can bring to your house.
0: And you know what?
3: So why not utilize I'm taking an Uber tomorrow morning, you know, because I don't want to park my car at the airport. Yeah. So, and all the kids use Uber nowadays. So, again, I'm just doing what the kids do. And I'm able to have someone pick me up right outside my door, take me where I need to go. Same thing for delivery or to take you to the grocery store and then pick you right back up. So utilizing those options to prevent the fall, to prevent the fear of falling, which keeps you in your home, which keeps you isolated, which maybe for your caregiving is hard to get out to the store or to get the proper nutrition, but you could have it delivered.
0: Yeah, so, and the socialization is a big part of it. So I had two women in my caregivers years ago, both taking care of their moms. Both their moms were about the same diagnosis. And so with the one lady would take both of the moms on Tuesdays for 3 hours. The other lady would take both of the moms on Thursday for 3 hours. And then on Fridays, the four of them would go out to lunch and the movies. So they got 3 hours of respite care, you know, by themselves. They all knew each other. Well, now both their moms have passed away. And they're both widows also. So now they get together every Tuesday and Thursday for either lunch or dinner.
1: Aww.
0: And they go, let's just do this. And because if you're coming over, one makes it one time and the other one makes it another time. So if you're coming over, I feel happy about making something and somebody's going to come over to eat with me.
3: Yeah.
0: And we all need that. So think about that. There's many different ways that we can support each other with what's going on. But I want to mention a little bit today. We know what today is, 9/11. And God bless America. I could cry when just saying the words. I am so glad that I live in the United States of America. I am so proud of everyone that just pulled together and did what they had to do, and that still are. Still are. They're still finding things. I met a woman a while back, and she had worked in the World Trade Center. And they were trying to go from one, and she worked in, like, the schematics. So she knew where all the hallways were, and she's telling them, you need to come this way, you need to come this way. And then they had those coffee carts, you know, that used to go around to the offices. And she took the coffee filters and gave them to everybody and said, to put that over your mouth.
1: Mm.
0: And that saved those people's lives.
1: Yeah.
0: So you think about, you know, when you hear the stories this morning of the heroes, that the guy was almost home to his house from his morning shift and got back and ran back to the building. You know, and one guy was like his whole fire department. Everyone died except him. So think of who we are. Thank God for our first responders. I don't know what we would do without our first responders, our firemen, our policemen, our military. Because I don't see anybody pull it together like they did. So please, if you know anybody that was affected by that, give them a big hug today. And just appreciate them. And just be grateful. Do you ladies want to say anything before that? About that before we go to commercial? No, okay, we're good.
1: Just that it needs to be remembered every single year.
0: Yeah, it needs to be remembered all the time. All right, now it's time to hear from our wonderful partners, so don't go away. We'll be right back on Connecting Caregivers Radio.
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0: And we are back. So we have some great events coming up. Tipa Snow is coming to town. She's a fabulous educator, the founder of A Positive Approach to Care. And it's Wednesday, October 28th. One day, two locations, Pinellas in the morning, Tampa in the afternoon. I will put all the information on the show if you want. Or you can RCP at 727-262-1212 or memorycaresymposium.com. But I'll put all that information in the show. So that's 727-262-1212. Also, we have the Field of Honor coming up with my Kiwanis group. I've been in Kiwanis for 20 years, and we started this Field of Honor about 12 years ago. And 12 years ago, we had 26 flags, and now we have 600.
1: Wow.
0: Yeah, it's very cool. So it's a 3x5 American flag on a pole, and there's a for $35, you sponsor a flag. And there's a streamer that comes off the flag, and it says Thomas Burhans, U.S. Army, and whatever the years of, you know. And so it can be for somebody alive or deceased or whatever. But and they leave it up for the entire month of November. But when you drive down that road and you see 600 flags, my heart makes me cry.
1: Yeah,
0: it makes me cry. So if you're interested in that, you can go to KiwanisSeminoleBreakfast.com. I'll put all the information in the show, but for $35, when you see somebody come by there and they see a flag that in memory of their loved one, or when you see somebody go by there who's alive right now and sees a flag, you know, in their honor, it makes a really big difference.
1: Yeah.
0: And I think we need to pull together as a community. I'd love to see it. We've been very grateful to Duke Energy because to keep those 600 flags up all night long, we need ambient lighting. And they put up these huge poles for us with lights every year. Just pray that we don't have any windy weather, because 2 years during hurricanes, we had to take all the flags down and put them back up. And seeing as I'm one of the youngest ones in my Kiwanis group, that's not such a good idea. But please think of it. All the money that Kiwanis, all the money we raise for funds goes to children. Children's and schools and anything that has to do with children. I had the opportunity to read to children at Oakhurst Elementary this week. And it's just lovely.
1: Yeah.
0: It's just lovely. I'm giving the kids books and everything. So I'm writing a children's book, so hopefully one day I'll be handing out my book to the kids.
1: Yeah.
0: So we'll see. Like, what the heck? What the heck? It's all good words. So thank you so much, my friends, for being with me today. I appreciate all of you. You know, I always feel like I have a team of people to work with, and that makes a real difference.
1: Thank you for having us and getting the message out, Linda.
0: No problem. I got a big mouth. So tune in next week for another fabulous show. Remember, God loves you all the time, and have a delicious day.

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2: From Never Forget to Never Again, I'm Lisa Brady, Fox News.
3: Our mission is to make sure it never happens again.
2: The head of Homeland Security, which was created after the 9/11 attacks, putting multiple existing agencies under one umbrella.
3: When I was fortunate enough to run our own companies, I would say if we take care of the pennies, the dollars will take care of themselves. If we take care of the small criminals, they'll never become large criminals. And those large criminals will never turn into terrorists.
2: Secretary Mark Wayne Mullen outside DHS headquarters in Washington as a day of remembrance continues. Today marking 25 years since the attacks.
4: The names of almost 3,000 people whose lives were lost on September 11th, 2001 have been read at Ground Zero, along with 7 moments of silence. Family members, survivors, first responders, and others gathered on the plaza at the 9/11 memorial for the somber ceremony that included music from the Brooklyn Youth Chorus, cellist Yo-Yo Ma, and singer Jennifer Nettles. Security was tight as the event was attended by many dignitaries, including 4 former presidents, Vice President J.D. Vance, and other current and former elected officials.
2: Fox's Tanya J. Powers in Lower Manhattan. President Trump during the Pentagon ceremony.
5: Today, as we remember the many lives lost on 9/11, we also give thanks for the countless lives saved by the immortal heroes of Flight 93.
2: That plane crashing in a Pennsylvania field as passengers and crew fought back against the hijackers. The president also repeating Iran will never have a nuclear weapon as that conflict continues.
6: Just earlier today, they had to scramble jets because they were identifying in real time a threat from Iran. And it just gives you a sense of how active it can be at sea with the U.S. Navy.
2: Fox's Trey Yingst with the USS George Washington on patrol in the Arabian Sea. 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
2: They knew America was under attack. I'm Lisa Brady, Fox News.
3: Their actions saved countless lives.
2: Pennsylvania Governor Josh Shapiro paying tribute to the heroes of Flight 93, the hijacked plane that crashed into a field in Shanksville on 9/11 instead of reaching the nation's capital because of passengers and crew members.
3: They organized, they mobilized, and they summoned the courage to stare evil in the face and fight back.
2: That annual ceremony, including the reading of names, as they also do at the Pentagon and at New York's Ground Zero, where nearly 3,000 names are read and where they've added an additional moment of silence.
4: For the first time, the 9/11 remembrance ceremony in New York City featured not the usual six moments of silence, but seven. It represents the thousands who have died of 9/11-related illnesses since the attacks and was held after the reading of the names of the more than 2,900 men, women, and children lost at the World Trade Center in 2001 and in 1993. The moment was followed by taps and will become a permanent part of the ceremony from now on.
2: Fox's Tanya J. Powers at Ground Zero. Vice President J.D. Vance was there along with all four living former presidents, Biden, Obama, Bush, and Clinton. President Trump speaking at the Pentagon's event.
5: We will honor their lives. We will cherish their beautiful memories. And we will protect this country and its freedoms for every future generation.
2: The Justice Department confirming a first-of-its-kind deportation through a special court never used before. An Afghan woman sent back to Afghanistan had been accused of aiding a terror plot. Her lawyers had previously raised constitutional questions about the Alien Terrorist Removal Court. 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
2: A day of remembrance with a purpose. Elisa Brady, Fox News. From Ground Zero in New York, where the Twin Towers fell, to the Pentagon, where another hijacked plane struck, to the field in Pennsylvania, where Flight 93 crashed as passengers and crew fought back.
3: Today we renew the sacred oath that we first swore in their names a quarter of a century ago. We will never, ever forget.
2: President Trump, during the Pentagon ceremony, saying that's why we fight today, also saying it's important to remember the goodness and spirit of the nation's response to evil 25 years ago. New York's 9/11 ceremony adding another moment of silence to honor the thousands more who've died since the attacks from related illnesses. A tribute also held on the U.S. aircraft carrier that was sent to New York after the attacks to provide emergency air defense if needed.
4: Here in the middle of the Arabian Sea, while they are marking this day, they are also looking at the reality on the ground, and it is another war that the United States is engaged in, and they have come under attack. They are doing what they can to ensure that the Iranians cannot target U.S. warships in the region, but it is an incredibly tense time for these sailors here. More than 5,000 on board the USS George Washington.
2: Fox's Trey Yingst. Just getting reports of a major oil pipeline attacked in the Middle East, with Saudi Arabia saying it was shut down as a precaution. Oil prices retreating today, with U.S. crude falling back under 100 at times, but diesel hitting another new high, staying over $6 a gallon, which impacts farmers and truckers with potential ripple effects on consumers. But a partial rebound on Wall Street. The Dow up 508 points at the bell. 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
2: To never forget. I'm Lisa Brady, Fox News. A day of tributes around the nation, marking 25 years since the 9/11 attacks.
3: Christopher Michael Colasanti.
4: Kevin Nathaniel Colbert.
2: Nearly 3,000 names read at Ground Zero in New York, where a seventh moment of silence was added to honor the thousands more who've died since the attacks of 9/11-related illnesses.
5: Osama bin Laden is dead, thank God, but he is still killing Americans.
2: Fox's Eric Shawn, one of the tens of thousands sickened by toxins from the World Trade Center site. President Trump says the fight against terrorism must continue.
6: 25 years since the September 11th attacks, President Trump says the U.S. doesn't have a choice but to still fight.
7: The world's number one sponsor of terror, the Islamic Republic of Iran, will never, ever have a nuclear weapon.
6: Speaking at the Pentagon, the president paid tribute to the lives lost there and in New York City and Shanksville, Pennsylvania. President Trump says while the country must not forget the immense evil in the world, we must also remember how America responded.
2: Fox's Jared Halpern at the White House. Fox's Trey Yingst earlier aboard the USS George Washington in the Arabian Sea.
8: The crew at this moment is preparing for nighttime operations, a daily occurrence here with multiple exchanges of fire this week alone between the United States and Iran.
2: An aircraft carrier defending multiple U.S. ships and other assets in the region as a tug of war continues over the Strait of Hormuz with a U.S. blockade of Iranian ports still in effect. Saudi Arabia's foreign ministry says an oil pipeline has been attacked, blaming drones launched from Iraq, which says the prime minister has ordered an investigation. America is listening to Fox News.
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2: Victims. I'm Lee Silicera, Fox News. Remembrance is held today for the victims of the 9/11 attacks 25 years ago.
3: The names of almost 3,000 people whose lives were lost on September 11th, 2001 have been read at Ground Zero, along with seven moments of silence. Family members, survivors, first responders, and others gathered on the plaza at the 9/11 memorial for the somber ceremony that included music from the Brooklyn Youth Chorus, cellist Yo-Yo Ma, and singer Jennifer Nettles. Security was tight as the event was attended by many dignitaries, including four former presidents, Vice President J.D. Vance, and other current and former elected officials. At Ground Zero in Lower Manhattan, Tanya J. Powers, Fox News.
2: President Trump spoke at the Pentagon ceremony this morning.
4: September 11th reminded us of the terrible power of hate. The 25 years since have shown us the even greater power of the American spirit to endure and prevail and to win.
2: 184 people were killed when American Airlines Flight 77 struck the Pentagon that morning. Pennsylvania Governor Josh Shapiro spoke of the ordinary Americans who lost their lives that day.
5: They were people who woke up on a Tuesday morning in September and kissed their loved ones goodbye, got on a plane to go to work, to visit friends or family, just like millions of Americans do each day.
2: 40 passengers of United Flight 93 died when they stormed the cockpit of the plane trying to regain control of the jet from the hijackers. It's believed that jet's intended target was the Capitol. The CIA has released dozens of presidential briefing documents on Osama bin Laden and al-Qaeda from April 1998 to September 12, 2001, detailing intelligence gathered leading up to the attacks, but don't appear to break any new ground on their planning. America's listening to Fox News.
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2: Ceremony. I'm Lee Silicera, Fox News. A remembrance on the site of the World Trade Center marking 25 years since the 9/11 attacks. Family members and first responders gathered to read the names of the nearly 3,000 victims.
3: Vice President Vance, joined by the four living former presidents, officials and family members here to mark the devastating human toll. The family members who are calling their loved ones, especially the children who are now grown-ups in their early 20s, speaking about relatives who died before they were born.
2: Fox's Eric Shawn at Ground Zero. During the ceremony at the Pentagon, President Trump said the U.S. must continue its fight against terrorism.
4: President Trump says the U.S. doesn't have a choice but to still fight.
5: The world's number one sponsor of terror, the Islamic Republic of Iran, will never, ever have a nuclear weapon.
4: Speaking at the Pentagon, the president paid tribute to the lives lost there and in New York City and Shanksville, Pennsylvania. President Trump says while the country must not forget the immense evil in the world, we must also remember how America responded.
2: Fox's Jared Halpern at the White House at the memorial in Shanksville, Pennsylvania. Governor Josh Shapiro told the victims' families,
6: dedicate yourself to never forget, to find that spirit in the world around you each and every day. 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
2: The passengers on Flight 93 fought back, averting what's believed to have been an attack on the U.S. Capitol. The plane crashed into a field. Police in Jackson, Mississippi have arrested a man in the death of Tasia Fortune, a black woman found hanging from a tree last month. They have not yet released the suspect's name. 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